0: So the Wildcats do bounce back. They are now 2-1. Texas A&M falls to 2-1. Kentucky wins 31-21, the final. Number 2, Georgia winner, 45-17 in Fayetteville against Arkansas. Arkansas now 1-2. Also, Mississippi State, they get a win in Columbia, South Carolina. They beat the Gamecocks 41-34, so the Bulldogs are now 3-0 and have started SEC play 1-0. Earlier today in Nashville, Vandy picks up their third win. They are 3-0. They beat NC State in the final moments, 35-31. Want more college football after the game? 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More with Gray Robertson, Christian Miller, and the Crimson Tide, and more post-game coverage of the big win today against Florida State. I'm Jed Ainsworth. 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
8: Morgan comes to the near side. Two men are split wide left. Brooks and Meadows there. Daniel Hill, the running back, to the right of Russell, who works from the gun. Play action. Looks, fires, slant. 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Touchdown, Alabama.
9: First catch for Sidarian Morgan. His first touchdown on that 20-yard completion.

0: neck of sausage. It's just a little taste of heaven.
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0: was part of the fun after the in-game lightning delay that we had. Ryan Coleman-Williams with that 48-yard touchdown grab from Keelan Russell made it a two-point game, getting close to the end of the second quarter. That was our Build Giants Alabama play of the game. 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Crimson Tide get the win. 50-36 is the final score. When we come back, we'll salute our performer of the game as Alabama improves to 3-0 in the season. This is the Crimson Tide Sports Network from Learfield.
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8: Two wide outs near side, one left. Make it two left now. It's a tight end, shifts over, stepping up Russell. He's going to get a first down. He's going to get a whole lot more. 45, 40, still on his feet, 30. 20, 10, 5, gone, touchdown, Keelan Russell. 57 yards, and Alabama adds to its lead. It's 39-28.
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0: Well, the Crimson Tide get the win. 50-36 over Florida State is the final score, and we're going to have a busy week of programming. Catching you up on this game, Chris Stewart and the Kalen DeBoer TV show coming up tomorrow to our TV affiliates across the state and available on demand, RollTide.com. Monday night, 6 p.m., Baumhauer's Victory Grill in Vestavia Hills. Tyler Watson and I will break down this ball game with Crimson Tide Rewind. We'll be back with Crimson Drive at 2 o'clock on both Tuesday and Thursday, streaming live at 2 p.m. Central, all of your CTSN social media platforms. Looking back at the FSU win, looking ahead to South Carolina, that'll be the case on Wednesday night as well with Hey Coach and the Kalen DeBoer Show presented by Alpha Insurance, 6 p.m. from Baumhauer's Victory Grill coming up in Tuscaloosa. And then I mentioned South Carolina next week. The kickoff is set for 6 p.m. We will hit the air at 3 o'clock with all the pregame coverage for Alabama against South Carolina as we're back in SEC play now for the long haul coming up over the next few weeks. That does it for the region's fifth quarter show. You wear the crimson and the white every Saturday. Now carry them in your pocket with the University of Alabama Visa debit card or prepaid Regions Now card. 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I'd like to thank our crew for this broadcast. The Vice President and General Manager of the Crimson Tide Sports Network is Jim Carabin. The voice of the Crimson Tide, Chris Stewart. Our color analyst, Tyler Watts. Our Cook's Pest Control sideline reporter, Damian Square. In the booth, the producer and engineer is Tom Stipe with our studio producer, Jerry Kelly. Also, spotter and statistician, Butch Owens. The LLH Healthcare postgame show host are Gray Robertson and Christian Miller. Our Regions booth cam today, our Regions Bank booth cam, which was streaming live for hours upon hours, was produced by Jack Porter on all of our social media platforms. And this has been your host, Roger Hoover. Next up, Gray and Christian are ready to go for the Crimson Tide postgame party presented by LLH Healthcare. Once again, our final score in Tuscaloosa, Alabama 50, Florida State 36. 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
0: It has been a long day, but we've still got one more hour to go here on the Crimson Tide Sports Network. Coming up next, it'll be the Crimson Tide post-game party with myself, Gray Robertson, and my partner, Christian Miller, after Alabama takes down Florida State 50-36. 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
1: 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To join us and get in on the action now, submit your questions on Twitter /X at UA _CTSN. We are thrilled that everybody around the state, around the country, around the world is tuning in to the show tonight. Gray Robertson alongside my partner, Christian Miller. Christian, it is just past 9 o'clock local time. This game was supposed to kick at 2:30-ish local time. A lot has happened over the last 7-8 hours or so. First off, how are you doing? What are your main takeaways from the game? And then as we dive deeper a little bit longer, what are your lasting impressions of a marathon of a day in Tuscaloosa?
2: Well, I'm doing good. Anytime Alabama gets a win, I think we're doing pretty good. Definitely an interesting game again. Last week it had its own narrative, right? Tale of two halves. A little bit of that in this game, not the best start, maybe not quite like last week, but definitely not the best start by any stretch. I know there was a lot of opinions and emotions going on social media early on, but this Alabama football team continues to find a way to play some of their best ball as the game progresses. And, you know, by the time we got to the fourth quarter, Gray, I'll be honest, I was one proud Alabama fan. And the reason why was, we were able to successfully get into our 4-minute offense, run the football effectively, and take time off the clock and basically secure a win, right? I mean, like that's, we talk about the run game being so important, and we saw it show up early on in the game. And, I thought they were very, I guess, successful on the ground again with 247 total yards rushing against a Florida State defense who has struggled, but a lot of their struggles really had come on the back end. But to put up 247 yards on the ground, Trayshawn Brown, freshman, leading the charge with 86 yards. Daniel Hill, another nice showing. I love what I'm seeing from him. He's really running behind his pads. It's something that we've been talking about a lot going back in the spring. The staff has been really pleased with everything that he's been doing. Keelan Russell had 3 carries for 56 yards. He had that long one, had 1 touchdown on the ground. That was impressive. And, of course, you can't say impressive without talking about E.J. Crowell. Now, hopefully he's okay, like he got a little banged up, but just watching him perform, Gray, I mean, this guy is special. And those are 2 young guys in that room that are making impact. So really impressed with the running game. I'd say offensive line, I want to give them a shout out. I thought for the most part, Keelan had pretty clean pockets for the most part of the day. They continue to find ways to have success on the ground. I thought they committed to the run game a little bit early on, right? Maybe Ryan Grubb was tuning in to some of the radio shows this past week and listening to all the folks wanted to run the football a little bit earlier in the game. But overall, I thought there was some good. Keelan Russell, 23 of 30. I thought he played well. Of course, there's going to be some things that we can nitpick when we turn on the tape. But I thought he looked more poised. I thought he looked a little bit more confident out there. You could see it in some of those throws he made. Gosh, he had some nice throws, man. He really threaded the needle. And you could tell if some of them be squeezing in tight windows, and you're kind of like, okay. Let's just trust the young man. There's a reason he's as talented as he is, but I was impressed with what he was able to do at 320 yards. We thought that it would be a day for him through the air. Florida State's defense, we talked about, struggled on the back end, some of those bust miscommunications. Well, I don't even know if I would say so many of those throws that he had was because of that. I thought, they were in coverage, but he just made really nice throws, and he ended up with 3 touchdown passes, so I think that ended up working out kind of how we thought. Latier Brooks, 8 receptions, 101 yards. Ryan Coleman-Williams getting in on some action as well. He ended up having a touchdown, 3 receptions, 62 yards. I thought Rico Scott was nice and consistent. We got to see Sidarian Morgan. We had a bunch of people chiming in on the Miller's Edge over the last couple weeks. Like, hey, where's Sidarian Morgan at? I'm like, guys, I mean, listen, he's in a wide receiver room with some other good players. So he'll get some opportunities. And sure enough, he found the end zone for the first time in his young Crimson Tide career. So overall, offensively, again, not the best start. I'd love to see a start a little bit better. But they just find a way to, once they get in their rhythm, have success. And today, not only did it continue on the ground, but we also got to see that success through the air, which was really impressive stuff. Then just flipping over to the defense real quick, which we're going to dive into these a little bit deeper anyway. I'll be quick here. I thought defense, they got tested today. And it could have been, you know, that Florida State had 2 weeks to prepare. I want to acknowledge that, right? They came off a bye week, so we knew we were going to get their best shot. I want to also say that Ashton Daniels played some of his best ball. I don't think anybody really expected, and this is no disrespect to him. He's a really good football player. We saw that last season when we played him in the Iron Bowl. I thought he played out of his mind almost. Outside of the turnovers, which we kind of expected, he's a little inconsistent. He's going to give you a couple here or there. I mean, he had some throws that I was like, wow. You know, we play a lot of man coverage in this game. Deuce Robinson, probably going to be a guy that hears his name called on round one of the NFL draft here in a few months. He was great, right? Dancy, I thought they had, you know, guys that could make plays, and I expected them to make some, but they made more than I anticipated. My whole thing was, if you stop Florida State's rushing attack, make them beat you through the air, more than likely Alabama's winning this game, which technically happened, but I can't say that I anticipated Florida State would score 36 points. Florida State did have some success rushing the football a little bit. It was 94 yards, so it's not much, but I thought Kroma did what we thought he could do, right? He had some nice runs. He was effective. Ashton Daniels didn't really have much on the ground, which was good. That was one of my keys. Alabama needed to stop his rushing attack and his athletic ability when he did extend plays. A couple times that we did see him have some success, which I do believe led to one stat that I do want to point out. Our third down rate on for defense wasn't as good as we saw. And you mentioned this, Greg. You said, hey, we love only allowing one conversion on third down, but it's not realistic. It's not sustainable. We got to see that tonight, right? And especially early on in the game, Florida State was having a lot of success on third down. But I think we saw that this defense, you know, as talented as they are, they're not perfect. I almost feel like we rotate a little bit too much at times. I mean, I'm all for having quality depth and guys that can go in there and there's not much drop off. But sometimes I wonder if you do it a little bit too much, can it mess a little bit with the continuity, things that we got going on defensively? So I think defensively, there's some things we need to go back to the drawing board and clean up. But I don't think it's time to hit the panic button by any means. I know some people were a little frustrated with what they saw, and I get it, rightfully so. It wasn't our best showing. But I think, you know, there's a number of factors that could have, you know, played a role in that. One being we played a dual threat quarterback for the first time this year. Guys that can extend plays and make plays with their legs. I mean, Ashton Daniels rushed for a touchdown as well. So I think defensively wasn't our best showing, but they did make some plays. They forced turnovers, which I think were a huge part of this game. Let's be honest. If we didn't force some of those turnovers, just like early on, Red Morgan came up with an interception. I mean, those are big opportunities to stop Florida State from continuing their momentum when they were up by two scores early in the game. And it allowed our offense to get the football back, you know, go down and put some points on the board. So, I mean, defense, not their best day, but they came up in some moments. We really needed them. Even later in the game, came up with some big stops. And ultimately, you walk away with a 50-36 win. A little bit of an interesting game for sure with all the delays, the way it went. But overall, a win is a win. A lot of takeaways from this game we'll continue to talk about. But I thought there was definitely some positives to walk away with, but also some things we need to continue to clean up as we continue to work through this schedule that's only going to get more difficult as we progress.
1: Yeah, I think you made a lot of really, really good points there. First off, this is the Crimson Tide post-game party. We're going to talk a lot about Alabama. I do want to give a lot of credit to Ashton Daniels and to the entire Florida State team for quite clearly playing very hard for Mike Norvell today. That was my main takeaway. They clearly came in motivated. Ashton Daniels played much better than the tape has said he would today. He made some throws that literally caused me to write in my notebook, uh-oh, Ashton Daniels is having that game of his life type day at quarterback. I thought he was fantastic. And there were some plays that Alabama fans were frustrated about that the defense didn't make that I'm sitting there going, man, that's just a good ball. Like, there's not really much you can do as a corner when Ashton Daniels is putting it in the garbage can like he was on a couple of these shot plays. I think you raised a lot of good points about Keelan Russell. I want to talk about that in a little bit. I think the next segment we can dive into kind of more where this game flipped. And all of this discussion is part of the game Stats and Facts, which are brought to you by Huntington Bank. Let's get more for money. Visit Huntington.com to learn more. But Christian, my overarching thought from this game is that the first couple years of the DeBoer era, we We saw when Alabama got down early, it was very hard for them to come back and take the lead and hold on. They would fight back in some cases, but not necessarily win. And I think early on when Coach DeBoer was here, I think it was 0-6 maybe when trailing at halftime or something like that. And Alabama notably didn't trail at halftime, which we'll talk about next segment. But what I've really enjoyed about this team so far that we kind of saw glimpses of last year in the CFP against Oklahoma is that they have figured out how to handle adversity and respond fairly well. They've done it on the road at Kentucky, a Kentucky team that now we know is pretty good based on what they did today against Texas A&M. And today at home, when everything felt like it was coming against you, against a team that had run you out of Tallahassee last season. So that for me was one of my main takeaways. I like a team that can handle adversity, that doesn't get down when the chips are against them, when things don't seem to be going right, when the bounces aren't there, when the other team is just making good plays. And now we have 2 weeks of evidence that says this is an Alabama team that can respond really well when they are pushed around early. Now, you know, the devil's advocate would say stop getting pushed around early. And again, we'll discuss that later on in the show. But I like that this team continues to battle back. And you've got to have that ability to answer once you get to those ultra hard games, the road games at Tennessee and LSU and, you know, hopefully in the SEC championship or the college football playoff. And that's going to be a skill that this team has once we get to that point.
2: Yeah. And it's a critical element. Like you mentioned, when you play in this conference, you're going to be on the road in Death Valley Stadium, right? Tiger Stadium against LSU, who's playing right now. Got a good game. They're coming back against Ole Miss. We'll see how this one ends up. Ole Miss got off to a hot start, but all these teams in this league, they're going to give you a challenge. And there's going to be a lot of times you get hit in the mouth. You know, Coach Saban loved the reference of a heavyweight boxing match, right? You know, when you got two good boxers, you know, it's always, you know, exchanging blows, and that's kind of how this conference is. And one of those qualities that we're seeing, like you described, Gray, is the ability to respond and be resilient. And I think that's critical, especially for a young team. And here's why, right? Because when you think about a young football team, that's something that you don't expect them to do extremely well, because that normally comes with experience, with wisdom, you know, guys that have been in these situations and understand how important it is just to play the next play, you know, keep your feet underneath you and just ultimately trust your training and let the results play out. But for a young football team, that was one of my biggest questions going into the year. Like, I mean, we've talked about this time and time again. We love the talent on this football team. I told people, I'm like, don't necessarily listen to Colin Cowherd. I know it's a little bit different when you look at some of these older teams that have older talent. Don't get it twisted. We have a lot of talent. They're just young. And that was one of my questions is, you know, yes, they have talent, but I know they're going to get hit in the mouth. This is the SEC. How do they respond to that as a young team? Because they haven't really experienced that yet. They've done a great job of that, Gray. And if you are looking for something positive to really walk away with over the last 3 weeks, I think that is a common theme we're seeing, whether it's adversity because of the opponent, whether it's adversity because, you know, of a self-inflicted wound. They continue to find ways to find their bearings, go in, make adjustments, come out and play much better football, especially in the second half, like you said. Finishing games the right way. I thought we're doing a much better job of that. So I think that needs to continue because it's only going to come up more and more as you get into this gauntlet and you have better football teams. Best believe, you know, the adversity is only just starting. But the good news is they've already showcased the ability to manage these moments extremely well. So we can only expect to see more of that when the time comes. And that's going to be extremely critical for this young football team.
1: And this is all the discussion after a 50-36 win over Florida State today. Alabama 3-0 on the year, 1-0 in SEC play. When we come back, we're going to talk more about kind of where this game flipped, all the delays, everything that happened in that second quarter that led to one of the most fun 2 minutes and 36 seconds in Bryant-Denny Stadium I can recall. That's coming up next here on the Crimson Tide postgame party presented by LLH Healthcare. 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That's Christian. I'm Gray. We'll be back to talk about the offense on the other side here on the Crimson Tide Sports Network from Learfield.
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12: Tide will take a knee. And I got no problem saying it. Let's get out of here. Tide a winner, 50-36, and strike up the band.
1: Yes, indeed. Alabama wins 50-36 over Florida State. That is the sound of victory from our pal, Chris Stewart, who I actually got to see for a moment after the game. Always good to have Chris on the call, and shout out to the entire crew, to Jerry back in the studio, to a lot of people. I'm going to do a lot of shout outs at the end, but a lot of folks worked really hard today on a long day in Bryant-Denny Stadium, and it all led to a 50-36 win. Gray Robertson, Christian Miller, this is the Crimson Tide postgame party. Now, there was not any point today where I thought, and Christian, maybe you thought differently, but there was not any point where I thought, uh-oh, Florida State's about to win this game. However, there is a very decisive moment for me that kind of turned things. 4:11 left in the second quarter. Florida State's leading 21-6, 4th-and-2. Alabama goes for it. Keelan Russell gets flushed out of the pocket, rolls to his right, finds Ryan Coleman-Williams, first down. The Sedarian Morgan touchdown comes a little bit later. Then there's this delay, and then out of the delay, we saw an Alabama team come with a fervor that I haven't seen in a little bit. And there was an energy in Bryant-Denny Stadium. All the people who wanted to be there were there. It was really, really fantastic. And then Alabama steamrolled and outscored Florida State from that point on 44-15. Christian, what do you make of the Keelan Russell that we saw before that fourth down conversion and then after that fourth down conversion? Because overall, the stats look really pretty. But it was a different quarterback at times in this game.
2: Yeah, I think that just shows you. I mean, this guy is so impressive for a young player. He doesn't really play like a young guy, right? He's able to have that poise and confidence. And even when things

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0: Because there's no perfect team out there, right? I mean, Texas looked good late in the game against Ohio State. Granted, they were playing Ohio State, but they struggled for a number of quarters, right? I mean, Texas A&M, who we thought was a solid team, they just lost to Kentucky. So I think at the end of the day, Alabama, like you said, they have a lot of flashes. They have a lot of potential. Just have to get more consistent. And that's the exciting part, is that we have a lot more football to play. Now, the road doesn't get easier, but we have a lot more opportunities in front of us. And I'll be honest, I can't wait to see this offense once they do figure things out.
1: Oh, yeah.
0: Because these flashes are there. And once they figure things out, I mean, I think Alabama's going to be a much more dangerous football team, which they already kind of are. I mean, I'm sure people are watching these guys and they're like, okay, we expect them to have, you know, some talent, but I think this football team is showing that, hey, you might want to pay attention to Alabama, because they might be young, but they definitely have a lot of potential that you have to respect.
1: There's a lot of excitement, a lot of things to be excited about after a 50-36 win over Florida State, where, again, you had delays, start time was delayed, a right at 35-ish, 40-minute in-game delay, but at least an Alabama victory over Florida State. Now, not a conference win. Alabama 3-0 overall, 1-0 in the SEC. There was some conference action. We'll hear from our friends back in the studio with the Alabama Power scoreboard updates next. This is normally where we go over the SEC elimination report, and Christian, I'm just going to eliminate one team now. Apologies. Arkansas is not going to win the SEC this year. It's just not happening.
0: You sure
1: sorry,
0: about
1: sorry.
0: That,
1: I feel like this is a safe limb to walk out on. Anybody else technically still in the mix, but I'm willing to eliminate Arkansas from the race.
0: I mean, I guess that's fair. Yeah, Arkansas probably doesn't have too much of a shot even this early on. But listen, I think right now the SEC, and of course because it's so early, it does feel like it's up for grabs, Greg. I mean, I feel like there's a lot of teams right now. Of course, you got Georgia, you got Texas with the big win over Ohio State, but this LSU Ole Miss game is close. They both look like decent teams. Alabama is a team that you have to pay attention to. Florida could maybe be a dark horse candidate, maybe. I mean, I don't know. Now, I'll be honest. I need to check the update on the Auburn game. I could have said that.
1: Just went final. Florida won.
0: Okay.
1: So
0: there we go.
1: I'll let you keep your analysis.
0: There we go. So maybe they can still be a dark horse candidate. I mean, through the first couple games, they looked pretty, I guess, impressive. We'll have to see how it sticks. But, yeah, I mean, I'm excited about the SEC this year. I think there's going to be, a lot of teams that are in contention. But, of course, we know how it goes. As the season goes on, we kind of beat each other up, and then things start to kind of fall out, and it's kind of like the last man standing. Hopefully, Alabama is one of those two teams.
1: That's all we can hope for. And, hey, there was a lot of action around the conference. The old whatever in the world is going on in Oxford. You'll probably hear about that next on the Alabama Power Scoreboard Updates, plus an ending in Nashville. You have to hear to believe.

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7: I'm Jed Ainsworth. This is your Alabama Power Scoreboard update with the latest scores from the SEC and around the nation. Energy that brings us together. Alabama Power is a proud supporter of the Alabama Crimson Tide. Let's check in with some SEC games that are in progress. Of course, the big one, number 7 LSU, number 8 Ole Miss in Oxford. It started out all Rebels.
8: Odom's the middle guy. Chambliss the throw. Steps up in the pocket. Fires. And that's what he does. He gets to the right. He takes it in the end zone. Touchdown! Ole Miss! Hotty, totty, baby!
7: David Kellum with the call from Learfield. Ole Miss would jump out to a 24-7 lead over LSU. Well, don't look now. 11 minutes to play in the football game. It's all tied up. LSU's just kicked a field goal from 23 yards out. It's now 24-24. We'll see what happens in the final 11 minutes of that one in Oxford. Number 15, Tennessee, has a 42-6 lead over Kennesaw State. They are midway through the fourth quarter. Also in the fourth quarter, number 1, Texas, leading UTSA 23-6. Now, earlier today, plenty of action. We'll start with number 20, Missouri. They're now 3-0, but it wasn't easy.
9: Low snap, flag on the play, hits it, angling away, end over end kick. Folks takes it at the 32, makes one man miss, gets a seam to the 45 to midfield. To the 40 of Troy, needs a block, gets outside of the 20, to the 15, to the 10, to the house. DeMarian Folks with the first punt return of his college career.
7: Mike Kelly on the Tiger Network from Learfield. 27-17, Missouri does win. They are now 3-0, but boy, was it a scary one. Florida, they go in to Auburn, and they win. So now the Gators are 3-0, 44-39 winners. at Jordan Hare. Auburn falls to 2-1. Also, number 24, Oklahoma. They have finally closed out New Mexico.

0: Mexico. They had a 7-6 lead at halftime. It didn't get much better from there. OU squeaks by 14-6. Sooners over the Lobos. Oklahoma now 2-1 overall, 2-0 at home this year. Number two, Georgia steamrolled Arkansas 45-17. Literally ran over the Razorbacks for 250 rushing yards. Number nine, Texas A&M. How about this one? In College Station, 112,000 strong, but it was Kentucky that came out with the win.
1: Handoff straight ahead, Baxter. Touchdown, Kentucky! Power football right up the middle behind Colton Price and the guards, Alinen and Shabola.
0: Wildcats win 31-21 over the Aggies, so Kentucky improves to 2-1. A&M falls to 2-1. And as mentioned, how about the finish in Nashville earlier today? Vanderbilt, NC State, the Wolfpack had Vanderbilt dead to rights until the final few seconds of the game. You call it another miracle in the Music City.
2: With 6 seconds to go, there's the snap. Bailey rolls toward the right. He waits. He is going to be sacked. Oh, it's a safety with one second. Did they knock the football loose? Oh, goodness. Did Miles Capers get the
3: touchdown?
0: Andrew Allegretto with the call. You heard the final score. Vandy now 3-0. Arkansas 1-2. Who would have thought entering this season that's where we would be? Another quick update. 10 minutes to play in the football game in Oxford. Ole Miss has the football at midfield. All tied up with LSU 24-24. Once again, our final here tonight. Alabama, they're 3-0. The Tide roll 50-36 over Florida State. 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
0: 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Alabama 50, Florida State 36, your final score. Gray Robertson and Christian Miller with you, along with Jerry Kelly back in the studio. And I think it's time to hear from the head man himself. What do you think, Christian?
3: Sounds like a plan. Let's do it.
0: All right, it's time for the Locker Room Report, brought to you by C Spire. Our Chris Stewart caught up with Alabama head coach Kellen DeBoer following the 2-touchdown victory over Florida State here tonight.
5: Coach, congratulations. Again, your team able to overcome adversity, put 50 on the board, and get the 14-point win.
12: Yeah, just a different type of day when you look at the delays before the game, close to halftime, kind of choppy a little bit. But our guys, you know, continue to stay the course, just keep working, keep trying to improve. And a lot of things we can work on, a lot of things we need to get better at. But showing that we can continue to play, not panic, and find a way to win. I'm proud of these guys. And so a lot of moments that we'll be able to watch on film, that we'll be able to learn from, that we can take know we can't continue to make these mistakes, but also a lot of things that we are getting better at when it comes to execution.
5: Offense getting it done different ways. You're able to, yes, get a couple of quick strike plays that had a couple of, I think, 2 and 3 play scoring drives for you over the course of the game, but also able to just wear them down with the run game over the course of the day.
12: Yeah, that felt good at the end of the game, really the second half. The guys just executed, and our running backs were feeling it, and so I thought they did a nice job of running through some tackles, running through second and third level guys in particular, making some guys miss. Just kept moving the chains, and especially at the end of the game, the second to last drive there, or the last drive we scored a touchdown on, that was just an awesome drive for our guys. I'm certainly proud of the way they executed.
5: I know there's some rough moments defensively, but 3 takeaways, especially the timing of some of those, awfully big.
12: Yeah, those are always important. And we want to win 3 takeaways to 0 turnovers. That's always going to be an important stat. And we've been challenging our guys in that way. We really tied the first 2 weeks, and that's something we knew we needed to do a better job on with on each side of the ball. And so that's an important one. Again, a lot of areas that we need to improve, but winning the takeover, the takeaway battle certainly was huge for our success.
5: What about special teams, especially, I guess, the kicking game's kind of obvious what you got with, I'm talking about your team kicking the football, but overall, what did you think of special teams?
12: Yeah, our specialists are doing a good job. We did have some penalties today on the special teams that hurt us, put us in a long drive situation there in the fourth quarter. Had the roughing the punter, which can't happen in that spot. We just need to, make them feel it a little bit, especially the rugby type guys, so they don't take off and run on you. And we got to do a better job, because those are free first downs. That's just like a takeaway or a turnover. And so, those are things we got to emphasize and make sure we don't have happen again.
5: Motivation, you knew, was not going to be a problem this week in practice, getting ready for Florida State after what happened a year ago. Tell me about how you approached this week with your team, or what concerns you about South Carolina, despite the fact they lost today and the fact your team has beaten them the last 2 years.
12: Yeah, our energy has been good. Our energy in practice, our energy before the game. Now it's just a matter of coming out and executing as a football team early and often. And so that's what we got to look at. I think there's obviously pieces that I think it's sometimes just very simple things that you can't have happen. A false start, early in the game puts you behind the sticks after, a solid gain on early downs. And so But then you end up being a couple yards short from converting. And so, you know, those type of things happened in different ways where we just didn't execute. And, you know, again, it wasn't an energy thing. It wasn't a want to. You can see the guys straining. It's just a matter of going out there and playing clean football.
5: You talk about a team effort needed to win. And I know that you started your press conference off thanking one important aspect of the Alabama team. For those that are driving home right now and didn't get to hear it, you're talking about the fans and the role they played in what was a challenging day.
12: Yeah, I mean, we're talking probably 6 hours now at least from when the time when the game was supposed to kick off. And just to stay in there and bring the energy, I think it was – I know it was an impact on the game. Just you could see some false starts and our guys feeding off the energy. And, you know, got to make some plays to get the cheers loud. But I really appreciate our fans. I know our players do as well.
5: Congratulations again.
12: Thank you. Roll Tide.
13: 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Many thanks to Chris Stewart and Kalen DeBoer for sending in that audio after Alabama beats Florida State 50-36. We'll provide our reactions to what Coach DeBoer said after we pause 10 seconds for station identification here on the Crimson Tide Sports Network.
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13: All right, Christian Miller, what'd you make of what Coach DeBoer had to say?
3: Well, first and foremost, he mentioned the running game, which I want to continue to give compliments to, because it's almost like now that we're seeing it improve, we're kind of forgetting how big of an issue it was last year. Maybe not. Maybe it's just me. But I'm almost surprised people aren't, I don't know, maybe mentioning it as much. And the reason I bring this up, and I'm sure maybe there are people doing this, but when I see 247 yards on the ground last week and in the week prior, I mean, it's been roughly, I think, we were averaged like 190 going into this game, I believe. Then you see another 247 against an out-of-conference opponent, ACC opponent. But they've got good athletes. You know, I think it's so, you know, and impressive with what they've been able to do, because I'll be honest, I was one of those people in the offseason. I wasn't too sure how much of an improvement we would see. You know, we had a lot of guys in that room during the offseason, but we didn't really add a bunch of notable guys that had a bunch of experience. We added a bunch of depth pieces that we knew would require some development. Again, didn't mean they weren't good football players. They just didn't have a whole bunch of experience. And through the first few games, I'll say this, man, I've been saying the offensive line to me has been the key last couple seasons for this team's success. And I feel like they're playing so much better football. Now they're still, you know, a work in progress, but he acknowledged that and how important that was at the end of the game to really, you know, establish the running game and chew that clock. I mean, it's so important to be able to do that as a football team, especially for this one that has lacked that. You know, he mentioned the turnovers being key as well, which we saw that. You know, defense, they struggled. I thought the secondary did not have a great game. A lot of times when it was, you know, time to go play the football, you know, we couldn't come up with it. We weren't necessarily out of position, but the other guys were making more plays than we were, especially on the back end. So that's got to be better. But when you talk about forcing turnovers and how important the turnover battle is, I mean, Ashton Daniels ended up with 3 interceptions. Best believe that played a role in this 50-36 victory for Alabama. So that was big. So while the defensive performance wasn't our best and it was a little frustrating at times, that is something that you can continue to be excited about, because they had a pick six in the first 2 games and now they continue to force some more turnovers. Hopefully that is a trend that continues, because we know how important that stat is. And then just continuing to clean things up. I mean, he acknowledged that it wasn't perfect. And that is one thing I will say, Gray, is if I had one concern, it would be just that. Just, you know, how long will it take us to try to get to that point, right, to where we're not almost expecting some of these issues to pop up and arise? Because the reality is ECU, Kentucky, Florida State, you know, good, respectable football teams, but – when you get into the thick of it and you're playing the Georgias, you're playing LSU on the road, and you're playing some of these football teams that are just as good as you are, the margin for error, it shrinks tremendously. And we're just still seeing some things that could come back to bite us in other, you know, matchups and in other situations. So it's good that they're acknowledging it. We know we have time to clean those things up, but definitely want that to be sooner rather than later, because we see the potential this team has, but you just don't want to look back and say, man, if we could have just played a little bit cleaner, limited some of those self-inflicted mistakes, we probably could have had better results. But overall, I think he hit on, you know, most of the main points here. They just got to continue to work. They got a South Carolina team that's coming up next that just lost a close one to Mississippi State, who we also play them the following week, and they look to be a solid team. Mario Taylor looking to be maybe one of the top quarterbacks in the country right now with the way he's playing. So just got to go back to work, get back to the drawing board, and continue to do the things that we're doing well, and then continue to try to limit some of the mistakes that we've seen come up through the first three games.
13: And I will hit on one more thing that Coach DeBoer said, and then we'll hit a break because we're up against it a little bit. But I love that Coach DeBoer closed that interview talking about the fans, and I want to take it a step further. First off, yes, absolutely, thanks to the fans. This was a long day. A lot of people travel great distances to come to Alabama games in Tuscaloosa. They're probably listening in their cars right now. We appreciate you. The team appreciates you. Everybody involved with the university appreciates you. I think a big shout out goes to all the stadium workers and the staff. A lot of people who got there for this 2:30 game at about 9:30, and that game didn't kick off until probably 5 to 6 hours since they'd arrived to work. And a lot of them, I just looked out the window, they're just leaving. So all of those folks, everyone who was working in the stadium today, shout out to you as well. And everyone with game day operations. Yes, I know it was frustrating with the delays, but some decisions have to be made because that's the rule. And a lot of folks worked very hard, very long hours today. So shout out to all of them as well. And all the fans who showed up and who stayed. It was still pretty packed at the very end, which is very, very, very impressive as Alabama closes out a 50-36 win over Florida State to stay undefeated 3-0 on the year, 1-0 in the SEC, and continuing on the trajectory that we hope ends with a college football playoff berth and maybe a little bit more. Who's to say? On the other side, we will wrap up this 14-point win over Florida State here on the Crimson Tide postgame party presented by our friends at LLH Healthcare on the Crimson Tide Sports Network from Learfield.
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23: Russell gets the snap, fires across the middle. Edwards caught it, touchdown! 16 yards, and Alabama provides a little lightning of its own. Back-to-back touchdowns here before the half, and the Tide leads it for the first time today. It's 25-21.
13: I see what you did there, Chris Stewart. That was the fourth touchdown of the season for Keelan Russell and the second in the career of Caleb Edwards. That's our Bama TD tracker presented by our friends at Tito's. Let's hear it for Tito's and Roll Tide. Tito's Handmade Vodka is teaming up with the University of Alabama to donate 150 tickets to VetTix, an organization offering active service members and veterans tickets to this season's Alabama Crimson Tide home games. Let's go, Bama. 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We will come back, wrap up the win over Florida State 50-36, and look ahead to South Carolina, a matchup that always means a lot to my partner, Christian Miller. That's next here on the Crimson Tide Postgame Party, presented by LLH Healthcare on the Crimson Tide Sports Network from Learfield.
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13: Folks, we have reached the final segment in a long, long day here on the Crimson Tide Sports Network after Alabama beats Florida State 50-36. 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We will go over what's on tap next for Bama in just a moment. It's presented by Coors Light. And again, we'll detail that South Carolina matchup in just a sec. But Gray Robertson, Christian Miller. Christian, wanted to give you one last word on this win over Florida State before we look ahead to the Gamecocks next weekend.
3: Yeah, I would just say the running game continues to show up in moments when we really need it. Again, not super consistent just yet, but the final product, they get going and they end up having a lot of success, which is going to be key for this offense moving forward. We got to see Keelan Russell really open things up through the air, something that we've been kind of waiting on. And in game three, we thought it was a possibility with Florida State secondary, who's been struggling a little bit. And surely Keelan Russell did have himself a really nice day with three touchdowns through the air, another one on the ground. The young running backs look impressive. Defense, not their day-to-day. The secondary struggled a little bit. Thought we were a little aggressive, and you know, we paid for it at times. But the good news was we were able to force turnovers and give our offense opportunities to ultimately kind of get our footing and win this football game 50-36. And now we turn our attention to a team in my backyard growing up, South Carolina Gamecocks, my dad's former team, which if anybody, which I'm sure you guys have heard my show, the Miller's Edge, you just know this is going to be quite the week with South Carolina coming to town. So I'm excited for it, Greg. They had a close one with Mississippi State, but I think they're an interesting football team as well. I mean, they made some changes to their staff. They brought in a number of guys via the transfer portal, had some injuries early on. They're getting a little bit healthier as a team now, but we know a number of these guys that we're going to see, starting with the quarterback. We've been seeing him for a couple of years now, Lenora Sellers, Dylan Stewart, the edge rusher. I mean, they've returned a lot of their players, a lot of their key players. And I think with the changes they made on the staff, we're seeing some of that pay off a little bit. Clearly, they're still figuring things out for themselves. They had a close one today with Mississippi State. But best believe it's going to be another challenge for this Alabama football team with a talented South Carolina group that's coming to Tuscaloosa that's probably going to be motivated coming off of their first loss of the season.
13: Yeah, and that's what's on tap next for Bama, presented by Coors Light. Crimson Tide fans, choose to chill with a nice cold Coors Light. It is South Carolina. That's next Saturday right here in Tuscaloosa, Bryant Denny Stadium. The broadcast starts at 3 o'clock Central on the Crimson Tide Sports Network, presented by Learfield. And the game will be brought to you by Chevron. Yeah, I can't wait to dig into the film because I was at the stadium for hours today. But Mississippi State, South Carolina, Mississippi State won that game 41-34. There was some unrest in the stands. I saw that on Twitter as I was walking out of Bryant Denny, but Lenora Sellers still had a big day. South Carolina still got playmakers. We know the battles that Alabama and South Carolina has had since Coach DeBoer arrived here in Tuscaloosa. So it's going to be a war, Christian. It's going to also be the first official night game in Bryant Denny this year. I know we kind of had half a one today, but it should be an absolutely raucous atmosphere that I can't wait to do a show following next week with your partner.
3: Yeah, hopefully it's not too late, man. I mean, I'm sure I'll be wired for that game, but man,
13: Where we are right now?
3: Yeah, well, I mean, as long as there's no delays next week, I mean, we might have to do the show from the strip at that point with all the music and stuff going on. But I'm looking forward to it. I mean, it's another SEC matchup, a good team that they've got some things that can threaten you. And let's just be honest, Gray, the last 2 years, South Carolina has really challenged us. I mean, to the point where, don't get mad at me, Alabama fans, but we really could have lost the last two matchups against South Carolina. Going back to 2 years ago when they came to Tuscaloosa, ended up having a costly fumble. Then there's all the weird things happening at the end of the game where it just kept going and lingering, and they still almost had opportunities. And then even last year when we went on the road to Williams-Brice Stadium, there were challenges in that game that – you know, almost caught up to us, and then another costly fumble by South Carolina's offense, the questionable decision by Shane Beamer and company to allow Alabama to score and all of that jazz. But again, Alabama got the wins, but we just know they're a scrappy team. They play Beamer ball. They're going to make some plays. They look to try to have explosive plays on special teams. And listen, they've invested a lot of money in this football team. So I think it's going to be a good matchup, another challenge for our team. And another challenge with a dual-threat quarterback, which we saw that come up to play this weekend. And, of course, Lenora Sellers is one of those guys. We know all about him. Tough to bring down. I thought he's looked better throwing the ball. I think South Carolina went up 16-0 early in the game today against Mississippi State. Just couldn't close. So another good challenge on our hands. I'm looking forward to it. It's clearly personal for me being from Columbia, South Carolina, about 15 minutes down the road, and having a father who also played there and is the co-host on our radio show, The Miller's Edge. So I'm excited for it. Going to be a fun one. Night game in Bryant Denny Stadium. Let's go. But right now we're celebrating 24-hour rule. Florida State, we got our revenge from last season. And, you know, we'll watch the tape, then move on. The time comes. Right now we'll celebrate this win over Florida State.
13: Absolutely. And there's a lot to do this week as well before that game against South Carolina. Make sure you join us Wednesday night at 6 p.m. for Hey Coach and the Kalen DeBoer Show, presented by Alpha Insurance. That's live from Baumhauer's Victory Grill over just down the street from where I am here in Tuscaloosa, and all over the Crimson Tide Sports Network and our affiliated radio stations. 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Again, Hey Coach and the Kalen DeBoer Show is presented by Alpha Insurance. Partner, get some sleep. What a night. always a pleasure to talk some ball with you, no matter how much later it will be than we think.
3: Absolutely. Always a pleasure, Gray. And of course, it's always fun on the post-game party show when we can celebrate a win. So to many more, Roll Tide and look forward to doing it again next week.
13: Absolutely. Many thanks to the guy, the legend. We call him the legend every week, but this week, man, he's getting the Hall of Fame bus. That's our producer, Jerry Kelly, who's been on the air all day long. What a guy. Made sure that everything made sense, found ways to adjust the program during the various delays. Jerry Kelly is that guy, and we thank Jerry for all of his hard work today, along with everyone with the Crimson Tide Sports Network, and of course, the head honcho himself, Vice President and General Manager Jim Carabin, and everyone with the network as well. Many thanks to all the fans, all the workers, everyone who made today possible. It was a long day. A lot of people worked hard. And a shout out to all of them for making sure that today was a successful day in Tuscaloosa that capped off with an Alabama victory over Florida State 50-36. That does it for us here at the Crimson Tide postgame party presented by LH Healthcare. For my partner, Christian Miller, I'm Gray Robertson saying so long after Alabama stays undefeated and moves to 3-0 on the year. We'll see you next time. Have a great night, everybody. And we'll see you next week here on the Crimson Tide Sports Network from Learfield.
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6: First and goal, a buck 55 remaining in that game. We'll keep you posted on that one. Win or lose, Ole Miss is going to be feeling some type of way when they roll into the Swamp next Saturday night, Zeno. And so as we evaluate the Gators' ceiling, that certainly has to be taken into consideration. Additionally, we don't know that Missouri, currently ranked 20 in the latest AP poll, is actually a top 25 unit, as they barely were able to sneak by tonight's competition. More on that here in just a second as well. South Carolina the next week, we saw them thumped this afternoon, 31-34, to the tune of a comeback victory by Kamario Taylor and the Mississippi State Bulldogs. And we really don't know what Texas and Oklahoma are. So give me an idea. Give me a number. What is the magic win total for Florida, in your estimation, to consider this an above-expectation season for John Sumrall in year one?
7: They get to 8 wins. That means, if I sort of project out their schedule, right? They got 3 in hand already. The final 3 games are at Kentucky, Vanderbilt, and Florida State. Those all seem fairly winnable for them, although credit to Kentucky for today. You know, that there's a home win against South Carolina, that's 7. That means one of those 5 teams that are currently ranked as we sit here right now on September 19th, they have beaten. You know, and I think that's for a team that really kind of just stunk it up the last 2 years and was mediocre, for them to be an 8-win team with that schedule, I think is a great start to the John Sumrall era. They get to 9, and they knock off 2 of those teams. And listen, I think there's an upset waiting somewhere, whether it's Oklahoma, whether it's Georgia in the cocktail party at a neutral site at Mercedes-Benz Stadium here in Atlanta, or even Ole Miss next week. Like, you know, these are signature wins to start out his tenure at Florida. I think that put a real feather in his cap.
6: 8 is the magic number for one Mark Zeno. The Florida Gators are already 3-0 to begin year one of John Summerall's tenure as the head coach. Our Ian Fitzsimmons caught up with quarterback Aaron Filo and all-world running back Jaden Baugh following the 44-39 victory on the Plains against War Eagle.
8: Well, I'm here with Florida Gators quarterback Aaron Filo. Hey, big first road start for you. What was it like?
25: It was unbelievable, man. To come to this place with this group of guys, like, we talked about it all week. This is all we need right here. And we get the job done. This is all we need. Thank you, coach.
8: By the way, Alex Golas coming over, pure class from the Auburn head coach, coming over to Filo, the quarterback for the Florida Gators. So what have you learned about your squad that you didn't know through the first 3 weeks?
25: We're resilient, man. Like, things didn't go our way all the way in the game, and we bounced back. First quarter, you know, a little turnover there. We bounced back, and we played the game. It was awesome.
8: What about this guy standing next to me right now?
25: He's a dude, man. Like, I'm glad this dude's in the backfield with me, I'll tell you that.
8: I got Jaden Baugh here now, guys. 162 yards. No, you didn't know that?
26: No, I don't even look at it.
8: How'd it feel?
26: All right, we're going to go. We got a lot of work to do. I feel like we had a little bit too many penalties. We killed ourselves at times. The score could have been a lot different, but I'm glad we got the win.
8: what it meant to you when your head coach, John Sumrall, shows up at your house on Christmas Eve with his entire and his mom's dog to recruit you. What does that mean to you to keep you here?
26: It honestly meant everything. Honestly, I can say that it showed so much character towards me and my family. It's bigger than just football. It's more about family, building connections, and we'll have this relationship forever.
8: As far as this squad, what should America know about the Florida Gators?
26: We bet. We got a lot of work to do, and y'all going to see it. Everybody keep counting us out. Just keep doing it. We're going to be where our feet are. I can't wait to do it again.
8: Congratulations.
26: Thank you so much.
6: I am so glad that Ian brought up that re-recruiting story from Christmas Eve when John Sumrall and his entire family went up to Atlanta, Mark Zeno, to try to ensure Jaden Boss stayed in Gainesville for another go-round. It may be the most underrated transaction of the college football offseason leading into 2026 because check these numbers out. Jaden Boss, fourth straight game of 100-plus rushing yards. He is now 12th all-time in program rushing yards. He is 10th all-time in program rushing touchdowns. He has 8 rushing touchdowns in 3 games this season.
7: My column last week on ESPN.com, Heisman to watch, Jaden Baugh, 200-1. Likely not going to win it because it's become a quarterback award. But if we're putting Jeremiah Smith in the conversation when it's all said and done, you're going to put Jaden Baugh in this conversation as well. He's likely going to be the number one running back drafted off the board next April when the NFL draft comes around. That's if he chooses to come out of college. But that's where he's projecting right now. He is a bad man. I mean, this is a dude, I don't want to put him exactly in this category, but he's very Derrick Henry-ish in the sense that there's a 220-pound running back who moves at a speed that 220-pound men are not supposed to move at.
6: Can I give you another comp that I know the Gator fans listening right now, driving home, whether they're up there in Jordan-Hare or driving around Gainesville, listening on ESPN Gainesville, are going to love? He's Fred Taylor. Fred Taylor, once again, playing for the Florida Gators. Think about that one. By the way, Florida is the first team to run for 200-plus on a DJ Durkin defense at Jordan-Hare. Jaden Baugh with the all-time record now against a DJ Durkin defense when he has been the defensive coordinator for War Eagle.
7: Real quick, pause. Sam Levitt missed a wide-open receiver in the end zone on
6: was just
7: goal.
6: About to update our listeners, but first, ESPN Radio is presented by Progressive Insurance. 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Mia O'Brien, Mark Zeno. What the heck just happened with Sam Levitt?
7: If they don't tie this game up, he's going to see that throw in his nightmares for the rest of his life.
6: Fourth and goal, 1:03 remaining. Oxford, Mississippi is the site, a top 10 showdown between the 8th-ranked Ole Miss Rebels, the 7th-ranked LSU Tigers. Of course, their head coach spurred the Rebels, said, I can find more talent being the head coach of LSU. Well, Lane, Ole Miss just picked off Sam Levitt in the end zone with 58 seconds remaining after being held scoreless in the third quarter. Trinidad Chambliss puts on the cape. 7 points on the board. Oh, wait, make it 8 because of a 2-point conversion. Ole Miss pushes its lead out to 32-24. They led 24-7 at the break. The Tigers storm back, but it does not look like it will be enough, Mark Zeno, as Lane Kiffin's old squad appears on the cusp of defeating.
7: Well, listen, after what we saw in Vanderbilt today, I'm not saying anything. That said, man, be safe out there in Oxford.
6: A good example of do not change the channel. Do not change this channel because we've still got a whole lot to get to here on game night on ESPN Radio. I did change my channel, by the way, when NC State did indeed turn Vanderbilt over, and I assumed the game was over. It was not over. We're going to give you the details as to why. We're also going to explain why Kentucky was able to upset Texas A&M. And yes, not a happy homecoming for Lane Kiffin. We will dive even further inside the numbers. LSU, Ole Miss. It's next on Game Night on ESPN Radio.
0: Coming up on the Monday edition of Unsportsmanlike with Chris Canty, Michelle Smallman, and me, Evan Cohen, we'll recap a jam-packed football weekend and look ahead to a big early season matchup as the Giants head to L.A. to take on the Rams. 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

0: Fight like hell. And when you get too tired to fight, let somebody else fight for you. 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
5: Hey, it's Evan Cohen. 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

0: LSU unfortunately got pushed around in that first half, had a huge deficit to climb out of. They made a valiant effort, but Chambliss takes another knee, and that's it. The party will begin here at Vaught-Hemingway. Both teams exit the sideline. They bring out rope, trying to keep LSU and Ole Miss separated. That little rope's not doing a very good job at the moment, but nonetheless, final second's going to roll off the clock here. Horn sounds, and this one's in the books.
1: A somber final call from the LSU Sports Radio Network, and then this from LSU head coach Lane Kiffin postgame. Lane telling reporters that he felt the emotions, and they surprised him as LSU's buses arrived at Vaught-Hemingway Stadium. He says he felt a wave of gratitude for his 6 years there, Mark Zeno. And then he lauded the stadium atmosphere and quipped, "I guess I had to leave them to get them to do that." This is Game Night on ESPN Radio, yeah, presented by Progressive Insurance. First time Mark Zeno's hearing that quote from Lane Kiffin. Your reaction is what, sir?
2: It wouldn't be Lane if he wasn't trolling somebody. That's just kind of his way. Of course, people are going to pile on, right? Because they already think Lane is an A bleep, you know, like, and this is only going to further give them confirmation bias. This is who he is. But for the record, man, he's not wrong. The place was dormant before he got there.

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0: Saturday. 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

0: from Learfield.
1: With 6 seconds to go, there's the snap. Bailey rolls toward the right. He waits. He waits. He is going to be sacked. Oh, it's a safety with one second. Did they knock the football loose? Oh, goodness. Did Miles Capers get the
2: touchdown? Touchdown.
1: Get the football.
2: Unbelievable.
1: Yes, sir. They knocked it loose. You've got to be kidding me. One of the most improbable finishes in the history of Vanderbilt football.
3: Number one.
0: Jalen Braxton of Ole Miss picks off Sam Levitt and holds off LSU. David Kellum called it from Learfield.
4: Fourth and goal from the 6 yard line of Ole Miss. He brings a man in motion. There's the snap. Levitt wants to throw, fires. It's batted up in the air and intercepted. It's picked off by Jalen Braxton, and the Ole Miss Rebels have stopped the LSU Tigers.
5: Marty, well done. Thank you. And speaking of, we will get back to so much of this, including baseball. Let's begin here. Yankees are close to clinching the top spot in the AL wild card. The question is, how's the health of star slugger Aaron Judge? Buster Olney, ESPN Baseball Insider and Baseball Tonight podcast host, join Hammer and Emma and discuss what now for the Yankees after putting Judge back on the IL.
6: Let's face it, they're up against it now with just, you know, 9 days left in the regular season. Given the fact that they put Judge on the 10-day injured list, they could get him back for the final game of the regular season. One more game of prep because, guys, he didn't look good, right, when he came off the injured list. It was his spring training, and he was striking out in about 60% of his at-bats. Now he goes back on the injured list. We don't know how serious this calf strain is. It is a grade one. And also, the other thing, too, you know, normally in a situation like this, you'd think about, let's just put Judge at DH and move some other pieces around. It's not a roster that's easy to move around because Ben Rice, Luis Garcia was their big trade deadline acquisition. Those guys have been playing a lot of first base and DH. What do you do with them? I was just reaching out to people today saying, could either one of those guys get reps in right field so you could squeeze Judge in at DH? It obviously is not a great situation for the Yankees.
5: No easy decisions either for Aaron Boone. Hey, leaders of the NL West, Los Angeles Dodgers facing the San Francisco Giants.
7: The 0-1 line drive into short center field for a base hit. And the Dodgers are going to play a couple of more runs. DePaulo with a single in the center. The Dodgers a perfect 10-4 over the Giants.
5: That was the call on 570 LA Sports. Dodgers win 10-4. Now in the NL wildcard race, we woke Saturday morning with a three-way tie between the Cubs, Phillies, and the Padres. But after a Phillies loss to the Mets, a Cubs win over the Reds, and the Padres taking down the Marlins, it's now back to a two-way tie for that top spot between the Cubs and the Padres with 7 games left to play. That will do it for us. For our producer, Steven Risser, our technical director is Michael Williams. I'm Judson Richards. Best week ever is next. 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

0: like hell. 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

0: going through all this nothingness because there ain't nothing outside of College Station. And I'm thinking, I bet there's oil around here. Maybe I should go tap that field over there and see what I can find.
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0: And knowing what Mike Elko said after the game, I guarantee you it was a lot more insightful than what Belichick just gave that sideline reporter.
1: It's who he is. But again, I still wonder how often these things are worth it. I ask you as a fan, right? I mean, obviously we try to do as much. And it's not just ESPN, it's Fox, it's all anybody who covers college football. We want to give as much access and much sound as possible. But I do wonder to you, the viewer, I guess you're hoping that out of 30 of those, one of them hits?
0: You hope you get real raw emotion. And I guess for Belichick, that is exactly what that was from him.
1: And I guess we're talking about it. So maybe that's where it's worth, and it gives you some type of reaction. All right, you got one more for us, Mike?
2: Yeah. Of course, Trinidad Chambliss was excited about winning the game yesterday. And Gabby, how do you... Well, you guys listen.
1: Okay.
3: Thank you so much.
2: Now, he's a very religious guy, and he did apologize to Holly Rowe. Holly Rowe getting a lot of apologies lately.
1: Two apologies this week. Got it from Arch Manning and got it from Trinidad. Trinidad
0: Three.
1: Came out. And
0: Sark gave her an apology
1: Sark
0: late
1: as well.
0: In the week, too.
1: Listen, Holly works her rear off. She's as good as anybody in the country.
0: I didn't think Trinidad needed to apologize for that, though, which he did in his post-game press conference. He said emotion of the moment. I probably would have done the same thing. I know that it's on like a national broadcast and you feel bad about cursing, but
1: do we send him the bill if we get fined by the FCC? I did an interview with Trinidad in his $2 million home in Oxford a couple of weeks ago. Like, can we?
0: He can probably afford the bill.
1: He probably can afford it. He'll cut the check. I think that's probably the proper way to get it done. All right, we got a big day in the NFL, and also we'll recap a wild week 3 in college football as well. Put up the threes. Hour number 3 coming up. Courtney Cronin and Peter Burns, best week ever.
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8: And Ian. 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

0: the defense, obviously. Packers could be really
1: NFC North. Okay. I'm going to still say no.
0: No?
1: I'm going to still say
0: somebody gets to 10?
1: I think somebody, just by, we're playing 18 games now.
0: There is no complete team in that division.
1: 17 games now, 18 weeks. But, like, there's too many games to be played. Someone's getting to 10. You can accidentally get to 10.
0: Every team has a fatal flaw. 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

0: live, fight like hell. And when you get too tired to fight, let somebody else fight for you. 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

0: fight like hell. 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
0: Hey, this is Rich Eisen. 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We'll talk about it with Marcus Spears, who'll join us in person. 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
5: Hey, it's Evan Cohen. 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

0: crucial week two in the NFL. I'm Chris Smith. The early slate all in the second quarter right now. And a 39-yard rushing score by Trevion Henderson has the Patriots up on the Steelers 10-0 in Foxborough. And one team will get their first victory on the season in Tampa as the Buccaneers and Browns knot it up at 6 apiece. In Charm City, Derrick Henry pals his way to a 1-yard rushing score as the Ravens lead the Saints 7-3. Meanwhile, the Jets look to start 2-0 for the first time since 2015. Right now, though, it's a defensive battle as the Packers and Jets scoreless. Catch the action on select ESPN radio outlets. Also scoreless are the Bengals and Texans in H-Town. Later on Sunday Night Football, the Chiefs look for their second straight victory at Arrowhead as they host the Colts, who have lost 8 consecutive games since Week 12 of 2025, the longest active losing streak in the NFL. And Indy head coach Shane Steichen says the loss last week, well, that was an eye-opener.
1: Yeah, definitely. Week 1's obviously a wake-up call. We know we got a lot of football left, but there's a lot of things that we needed to get corrected, and a lot of them are things we can't correct. And I got a lot of confidence in our guys, moving forward. Like you said, Week 1, I got to put it behind us. Obviously, you're salty Sunday night, you're salty Monday, and then Monday night you start working on Kansas City and get rolling on Kansas City and then back to Week 2.
0: The Colts have not lost 9 consecutive games since 2011 when they finished 2-14 and drafted Andrew Luck first overall. In sad news, longtime NFL executive Ernie Accorsi, the architect of the Giants team that pulled off one of the biggest upsets in Super Bowl history, has passed away at the age of 84. He built the team that reached 3 Super Bowls and won 2 Lombardi trophies.
2: Hey, it's Gola. 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That's Monday on the Golics at 10 a.m. Eastern on ESPN Radio and the ESPN app.

0: live. Fight like hell. And when you get too tired to fight, let somebody else fight for you. That's what you say to me, say to me,
1: say to me. This one's a fighter. Because of all the donations, mine is one of the lives that's been saved.
2: One, two, three. Never give up.
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6: Amber and Ian. 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
6: 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Last year, the Raiders, they won in New England, and then we knew what happened the rest of the year. The Raiders had the worst record in the league. The Patriots went to the Super Bowl.
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0: A crucial week two in the NFL. I'm Chris Smith. The early games in the fourth quarter in a back-and-forth affair of winless teams. The Browns up on the Buccaneers 23-19 after Deshaun Watson tossed his second TD strike for Cleveland. Meanwhile, the Jets look to start 2-0 for the first time since 2015.
1: Just 5 seconds to snap, and Geno empties the backfield out of the gun. 3 seconds, they get it away. Geno has time, wants the throw, waits for a man coming across. It is caught. Touchdown. Garrett Wilson falls backwards into the end zone, landing on his pants for the 5-yard touchdown. And the Jets have their first lead of the afternoon.
0: Steve Lee with the call on ESPN Radio. The Jets and the Packers lead the Packers 17-14. 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And the Bengals lead the Texans 20-6 on Joe Burrow's two TD strikes to Ja'Marr Chase. And it's a final in Charm City. Tyler Shuck gets a TD through the air and one on the ground to lead the Saints over the Ravens 24-17. Derrick Henry had a rushing score for Baltimore while Lamar Jackson tossed a TD pass. And a 39-yard rushing score by Travion Henderson and a defensive fumble recovery for a TD was the difference for the Patriots as they downed the Steelers 20-3. And sad news, longtime NFL executive Ernie Accorsi, the architect of the Giants team that pulled off one of the biggest upsets in Super Bowl history, has passed away at the age of 84. He built the core of a team that reached 3 Super Bowls and won 2 Lombardi trophies after replacing a Hall of Fame executive, George Young.
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7: That's like Rich Eisen.
8: Yeah.
7: Rich had to have an emergency appendectomy. He is on the road to recovery.
8: Yes,
7: so,
8: sir.
7: Rich, get back in here soon, buddy. You are the Joe Burrow of this. Well, I don't know. You're better than Joe Burrow, but Joe Burrow is also great. So now I'm going down a weird road here.
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0: but he in large part stuck around because of the opportunity to call plays. Do you create division amongst your coaching staff and team if you do take the controller back?
1: Well, that's what's going on with one AFC West team. There's two AFC West teams going head-to-head, and we've got our first touchdown.
2: Raiders at Chargers.
1: How about a Kirk Cousins touchdown pass as the Raiders, who last week, again, were that team. Okay, you're playing the Cardinals, but you go out, get the win. Well, Kirk Cousins throws a long touchdown pass of 40 yards to Trey Tucker, and the Raiders now lead the Chargers 7-0 in a game that's had some curious decision-making, some turnovers, another interception in this one from Justin Herbert that led the Raiders to deciding to go for it on fourth and goal from the one. Ashton Jeanty direct snap, couldn't quite handle it, threw off the timing of the play, but now the Raiders are on top as Kirk Cousins showing he's still got the arm to go deep, and it's now 7-0 Raiders. Speaking of teams that are struggling offensively, I'm looking at you once again. In the Los Angeles Chargers, Herbert, 3 of 8, 29 yards, and a touchdown, excuse me, in that interception that I mentioned.
0: Kirk Cousins, 101 passing yards. Justin Herbert, 29 passing yards. It's not an exact science, Gabe, but it's just some food for thought.
1: Speaking of, was this a mistake? I mean, wasn't this supposed to open things up, bringing in Mike McDaniel?
0: You were also supposed to be able to run the ball with Mike McDaniel, and they haven't been able to do that either. Omarion Hampton's got 17 yards on 7 carries.
1: Yeah, and it just has not been good. And the offensive line's finally healthy. Like, the offensive line was more beat up than any offensive line was a year ago. And so far in a game and a quarter plus, it just has not gone right. We're going to continue to update you on everything happening in the NFL as we continue right here on Primetime, ESPN Radio, and the ESPN app.
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0: Center. A crucial week two in the NFL. I'm Chris Smith. A pair of late games in the second quarter, first in Mile High, where the Broncos look for their first win on the season, but they trail the Jaguars 7-0 after a two-run rushing score. Catch the action on select ESPN radio outlets. Out west in Inglewood, the Raiders, who are seeking their first 2-0 start since 2021, get a 40-yard TD strike from Kirk Cousins to Trey Tucker to lead the Chargers 7-0. And bad news for the Bears, as quarterback Caleb Williams exited their 9-3 loss to the Vikings with a hamstring injury midway through the fourth quarter. Williams tried twice to get himself to his feet, but could not stand without assistance. He stayed in the injury tent for several minutes before being carted back to the locker room. Later on Sunday Night Football, the Chiefs look for their second straight victory at Arrowhead as they host the Colts, who have lost 8 consecutive games as since Week 12 of 2025, the longest active losing streak in the NFL. And Indy head coach Shane Steichen says the loss last week was an eye-opener.
1: Yeah, definitely. Week 1's obviously a wake-up call. We know we got a lot of football left, but there's a lot of things that we needed to get corrected, and a lot of them are things we can correct. And I got a lot of confidence in our guys, moving forward. Like you said, Week 1, I got to put it behind us. Obviously, you're salty Sunday night, you're salty Monday, and then Monday night you start working on Kansas City and get rolling on Kansas City and then back to Week 2.
0: The Colts have not lost 9 consecutive games since 2011, when they finished at 2-14 and drafted Andrew Luck first overall. In sad news, longtime NFL executive Ernie Accorsi, the architect of the Giants team that pulled off one of the biggest upsets in Super Bowl history, passed away at the age of 84.
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2: One, two, three.
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0: have, because Daniels has been doing it all for Washington. They're going to come away with no points after a third and goal from the 2-yard line. Hopefully this is not a serious injury and just something that he's able to come up, going to be able to come out of the locker room and still be able to play in the second half. But everybody else has gone to the locker room. A couple of players, a couple of teammates are lingering out there. With him, looks like Dan Quinn is lingering out instead of going to the locker room as well, trying to figure out the severity of whatever injury it is to Jaden Daniels.
1: Looks like it's the left leg on Jaden Daniels. He's grabbing that area just below the knee on the back of his leg, and so we'll keep you posted on the very latest, but obviously not what you want to see, especially as we just ran through his injury timeline in the last 13 months.
0: Yeah, and he finally was really looking good in this first half. 7 carries, 69 yards, 11 of 17 for 96 yards and a touchdown in that first half. They were looking to add points to it, but ultimately the Cowboys do now lead 17-10 at the end of the first half. We'll continue to update you on that game and everything else happening across the NFL as we continue. Along with me, O'Brien, I'm Gabe Neitzel. 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
5: It's Evan Cohen coming up Monday. 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
1: Lawrence changing the play. Wildcat look with Tootin, the running back. A direct snap running to his right. Tootin trying to get to the edge. Turns the corner. He's in. Touchdown, Jacksonville.
0: Nicole on ESPN Radio. The Jags now lead the Broncos 13-6. 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Out west in Inglewood, Omarion Hampton has a rushing score, while Justin Herbert has one through the air as the Chargers lead the Raiders 14-10. And bad news for the Bears as quarterback Caleb Williams exited their 9-3 loss to the Vikings with a hamstring injury midway through the fourth quarter. Williams tried twice to get himself to his feet, but could not without assistance. He stayed in the injury tent for several minutes before being carted back to the locker room. Meanwhile, Ole Miss cracks the top five in the AP College Football Poll, while Florida and Mississippi State join the rankings to give the SEC 10 teams in the top 25. The Rebels jumped at a number four, while LSU slipped to number 10. Texas holds the top spot for the second week, followed by Georgia, Notre Dame, Ole Miss, and Indiana. Miami, Ohio State, Alabama, BYU, and LSU complete the top 10, while Louisville made the biggest gain, rising to number 16, but Texas A&M fell to number 23 after losing to Kentucky. In sad news, longtime NFL executive Ernie Accorsi, the architect of the Giants team that pulled off one of the biggest upsets in Super Bowl history, has passed away at the age of 84. He built the core with three Super Bowls and two Lombardi trophies.
2: Hey, it's Gola. 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That's Monday on the Golics at 10 a.m. Eastern on ESPN Radio and the ESPN app.

0: live, fight like hell. And when you get too tired to fight, let somebody else fight for you. 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
7: I used to have to say this all the time to our staff, win or lose, actually. It's just, in the words of Aaron Rodgers, just R-E-L-A-X. Like, you got to relax. Like, it's week one, 16 teams are going to lose. Last year, the Raiders, they won in New England, and then we knew what happened the rest of the year. The Raiders had the worst record in the league. The Patriots went to the Super Bowl.
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0: SportsCenter. A wild second Sunday in the NFL. I'm Chris Smith. Three late games are in the third quarter. First in Arlington, where Dallas looks to avoid an 0-2 start for the first time since 2010. But Dak Prescott has stepped up with two TD passes. The Cowboys up on the Commanders 20-13. More bad news for Washington. QB Jaden Daniels was carted off with an elbow injury at the end of the first half. In Glendale, Drew Lock has tossed two TD passes, both to Jackson Smith Njigba, and the Seahawks lead the Cardinals 17-7. Over in Santa Clara, Christian McCaffrey has two rushing scores. Brock Purdy has two TDs through the air and one on the ground, as the Niners are steamrolling the Dolphins 35-6. And there were two nail biters in the early slate when Philly trailed Tennessee by three with 9 seconds left in the final frame.
1: Motion, Devontae Smith. Hurts his back. Here comes the rush. He fires.
0: The call on Sports Radio 94 WIP, that second TD strike of the game for Jalen Hurts, lifted Eagles over the Titans 24-20. Meanwhile, the Packers overcame a 10-point fourth-quarter deficit, while Trace Mack kicked a 26-yard field goal in overtime for the 20-17 victory over the Jets. And more bad news as Bears quarterback Caleb Williams was carted off the field with a hamstring injury in their 9-3 loss to the Vikings. And tune in to Sunday Night Baseball as the Orioles host the Brewers. Coverage is underway on ESPN Radio and over the ESPN app. Baltimore, four games out of the final AL wildcard spot. Milwaukee, though, clinched the NL Central, have the top spot with the best record in the league. Braves also clinched the NL East today.
2: Hey, it's Michelle Smallman, and coming up Monday, the Rams are coming off an uninspiring Week 1 loss to the 49ers. With no Myles Garrett, should they be on upset alert against the Giants? 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

0: multiple bids over $8 billion. And so that means it's going to go higher than that.
1: How do we feel about expansion, Wendy?
0: I'm not really super for it.
2: Why not?
0: This puts me in a weird spot. Here's why. When I was 17 years old, the Cleveland Browns, I was 17 years old living in Akron, Ohio, the Cleveland Browns relocated to Baltimore. They've since won multiple Super Bowls. That franchise has won multiple Super Bowls. And the Browns have been horrendous. And it was devastating. I was 17 years old, completely devastated. I went to the second to last home game. It was a devastating, devastating thing. Now, they got a team back. It was actually a pretty good job by their politicians to secure a team back. But now they're building a team at the airport. Now they're building a stadium at the airport, which is a whole other topic that gets me fired up. I've seen some of the books of the NBA teams, and I'm not sure.
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Hello there. I'm Mark Robbins. It is now over in Denver. The Broncos rally in the second half, knocking off Jacksonville 20-13. Meanwhile, fourth quarter in Dallas, the Cowboys leading Washington 27-14. Dak Prescott with three touchdown passes for Dallas, while Washington quarterback Jaden Daniels left this game in the first half with an elbow injury. Marcus Mariota has replaced him. San Francisco taking care of the Dolphins. It's 35-6 in the fourth quarter. Brock Purdy, 20 of 21, 287 yards and two touchdown tosses. The Seahawks lead the Cardinals in Arizona. It is 24-7 in the fourth. And the Chargers and Raiders are playing a tight one

0: Sundays are the best day of the week because you're just one day away from First Take returning Monday, 10 a.m. Eastern on ESPN.
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0: Hello there. I'm Mark Robbins, and some serious quarterback injuries happened in the second Sunday of the NFL season. Caleb Williams suffering a hamstring injury in the fourth quarter of the Bears' 9-3 loss at home to Minnesota. Washington's Jaden Daniels suffered an elbow injury at the end of the first half against the Cowboys. Dallas beat the Commanders 37-20 as Dak Prescott had four TD passes and now has 249 in his career. That's a Cowboys record. Seattle hammers the Cardinals in Arizona 31-7. The Patriots smother Aaron Rodgers and the Steelers.
1: And a second and 21. Ball's on their 30-yard line, left hash mark, going left to right. Three receivers, including the tight end Freiermuth, to the right. One to the left. Rodgers from the gun. Four-man rush for the Patriots. Rodgers is hit by Barmore. The ball is loose. Ponder has it. Scoops for the 10. Breaks the tackle. Into the end zone. And the score. Touchdown, Patriots.
0: New England wins 20-3. That call on 98.5, the Sports Hub. Carolina wins its first of the season, 34-3 over Atlanta. Carolina wins, as I mentioned, Green Bay rallies and beats the Jets in overtime, 20-17. Cleveland gets through a long weather delay in Tampa and winds up beating the Buccaneers, 23-19, as Tampa is 0-0.